0: Pardon, monsieur.
1: Pardon, pardon. 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
0: Pardon.
2: You know, for a teacher, you're pretty cool. 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

0: Hector got a brand new pair of Mexican shoes while in the city. They weren't very comfortable and they exploded. And the flame burned his face and forearms, causing blistering and severe pain. But they looked good. And he wore them all day long as he became sick with a high fever and shaking chills. Hector ran to his house where his wife did not allow him to wear his new shoes. He was developing cretinism from a lack of iodine in the open sores of his feet. Today we want to talk about...
1: Bob,

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2: The night may be warm, or it may be cold. I'm a man who needs someone, a woman to hold. I'm a loner with problems, many so small. But small problems in millions is no living ball. I need someone to cling to help me to bear these troubles and heartaches that tease, drive, and dare. I don't know a woman, and yet I crave on. My mind tells my body, don't stand there, get one. Then all of a sudden, I'm no longer clean. I'm a mass of wine.

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At last I am captured, no longer to roam. The state penitentiary will now be my home. And the worst thing that happens here in the clink is that you go out of your mind as you start to think. My mind's in a frenzy, my body in fright. And so now I've been labeled Strangler in the Night.

legend of Boggy Creek tells it like it happened. 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This is the setting for the new motion picture, Legend of Boggy Creek, filmed entirely on location around Falk, Arkansas. 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

0: just got convicted of selling cheap liquor to underage boys and girls. Who did that?
1: That little old bootlegger. Me.
2: I work in the sewer. 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

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Oh, what a car. 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You kind of paint. 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And there's a beautiful girl holding a paintbrush. 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Nothing man has made, God made girls. Of course, man has given them the big sex symbol image, but God made the initial form. Quite a design. Have to think about that the next time I'm watching a girl. 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You know?

0: Well, to tell the truth, I've never seen anything like it.
1: You are a good punk rocker. You are a singing maniac. 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You are a good person.

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You sing for the band Large. Keep on whipping it up.

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I like you a lot, my man, and I will award you.

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1: Thank you so very much. Thank you.
2: We have one little thing. Quite frequently, we get a chance to travel across the country, as you might well imagine. And,
1: we're very sorry that had to happen. We don't really travel that way. Bruce, if you might notice, here is wearing some red nylon stretch socks to offset his basic gray slacks. Creation of Robert Hall. Now, I started getting into something very serious. People expect us to have prepared a few thoughts concerning the future and a better and a brighter tomorrow. We have a new administration, I guess you might know, a new president. Of course, he has new ideas. Maybe you've heard about the Peace Corps. It's kind of a new idea. Instead of putting everyone into the service, gives all the young people in America a chance to kind of travel around the world, goodwill and all that sort of thing. And, well, we've noticed that there's rather a rich abundance of vocal groups in the country right now, and we think that they'd fit into the program just beautifully. And with your very kind permission, we've put together a few thoughts on the subject. We'd like to dedicate this entire mess to Mr. Jack Kennedy.

0: we have the freshmen, a group that rates a cheer. Of course, they've been four freshmen for almost 20 years.
1: It isn't that they're stupid, well, a little maybe so.
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1: Bye.

0: I'm a truck. I'm a truck.
1: Say, mister, are you a truck?
0: Yeah, I'm a truck.
1: Can I have a ride?
0: Sure, hop in. Oh, I'm a truck. I'm a truck.
1: Say, mister, you ride good. Mind if I turn on the radio?
0: Go ahead. Now the chart topper on this week's Top 30 Countdown. I'm a truck. I'm a truck.

0: It began at 45 degrees longitude, 135 degrees latitude, miles from anything. The island of Dr. Moreau. Shrouded with a primal and unexplainable presence was the island of Dr. Moreau. What was Moreau's purpose? An answer for humanity? Or a question?
1: What were they?
0: The Island of Dr. Moreau, starring Burt Lancaster and Michael York. Also starring Nigel Davenport, Barbara Carrera, and Richard Basehart. American International release rated PG.
2: It don't matter where the come from. No, it do not. As long as it's got that love right on in there in the middle. And once your sweet ass, as well as mine's, gets some of that love, you better believe, yes, you better believe, we's gonna be back for some more. And when we get there, would you kindly open up the door of your love

0: on Dr. Samuel Hoffman. Dr. Hoffman.
1: Good evening, Johnny.
0: Doctor, I was under the impression you were going to bring your musical instrument with you tonight.
1: Well, this is it.
0: This is a musical instrument?
1: Sure.
0: Well, you want to tuck it under your chin and play something for us?
1: Johnny, it's not that kind of an instrument.
0: Oh, it's not.
1: See, this is a theremin. It's an electronic instrument. Uh-huh. You produce music or sound by waving your hand into an electrical field.
0: Sounds like Margaret Truman in a cold shower, doesn't it? Gee, that's wonderful. Hey, guys, we just wave your... I'd be taking lessons from it, either. Doctor, where was the last time you played this?
1: Well, I just completed the score to the picture The Day the World Ended.
0: You know, that's a very appropriate sound for The Day the World Ends. I mean... And that day, who's going to be particular? Is it something else? Can we play a little?
1: Well, sure, we can play a song with this very easily.
0: Lay a few bars on us, will you?
1: Glad to.

0: Yes, that's pretty amazing, Doctor. Can I try this?
1: Sure. Would you like to try something? Only don't put your hand up to the antennae.
0: This is the antenna.
1: Yeah, move it to and from. See?
0: What do I do when I finish? Just keep this warm, or do I pop up?
1: Well, let's try it. Let's see what happens. An arpeggio, please.
0: Jerry North's old films.

precarious. What did I do wrong? Huh? Let's finish this up here.

0: now, Doctor.
1: Hold it, hold it. Stay with it.
0: Doctor, I wonder how this would work with a vocalist. Jack Prince, would you come in? Our vocalist, Jack. Shake hands with Dr. Hoffman.
2: Hi, Doc.
1: Jack, how do you do? Glad to know you.
3: It sounds like hell of trouble in a cold shower.
0: I just said that about Margaret Truman.
3: Well, hell of trouble takes cold showers, too.
0: Not as cold as Margaret. Well, it makes no difference anyway. I want the doctor to accompany on the number.
3: Well, I'm not sure my number's arranged for radar.
0: Well, try it anyway.
1: Try, so what would you like to do, Jack?
3: You know, 16 tons?
1: What key?
3: E-flat.
1: Good, let's kick
3: off. Let's go. You load 16 tons, what do you get? Another day older and...
1: No.
3: You load 16 tons, what do you get? Another day...
0: Hold it. What do you play this thing on, Doctor?
1: 110 volts.
0: Well, that's the trouble. Take a look at Jack. He needs at least 1,000.
1: Yes.
0: This thing will never be a success if you can get bubbles out of it anyway. Look, I tell you what, why don't we go find a 110-volt girl?
1: All right, let's do that. AC or DC?
3: What about my song?
0: Yeah, how about
3: you? You know, 60.

0: I'm here today with Iona Lott, the world's wealthiest woman.
1: And my dog, Chow Chow.
0: Yes. You and Chow Chow lead quite an elegant life here.
1: Oh, I suppose, with the pools and the gardens and the horses and the servants and the cars. Oh, that reminds me. Hampton!
2: Right behind you, Your Richness.
1: Oh, will you fetch the rolls?
2: Whole wheat or sourdough, madam.
1: The car, you idiot.
2: Oh, yes, the car, you idiot.
1: Oh, you drive me.
0: Anyway.
1: Oh, yes, I'm sorry.
0: How do you afford to pay for all of it?
1: Oh, I save whenever I can. For example, I always fly Alaska Airlines.
0: But doesn't Alaska's famous Gold Coast service cost more?
1: No, even with that terrific food and extra attention to detail, Alaska's fares are just as low as anyone's.
0: So you can actually save money by flying Alaska Airlines.
1: That's how I got the rolls. I just hope Hampton didn't butter the seats again.

Hello again. I hope the first side tickled your fanny. Fancy. You've been very good sports about it, and I'm glad, because I only sing these songs because I need loot. And spelled backwards, well, I could use a little bit of that, too. But seriously, I hope I didn't make it too hard for you gals. On second thought, maybe you'll thank me. When I date my boyfriend, I handle him with care. Know just what he wants, and how and when and where. I never have no trouble. Here's the reason why. I'm just like a Chesterfield, I always satisfy. Relax, relax. Remember, you only live once. I meet a lot of people while traveling around, but some of the craziest characters live right here in this town. There's too much competition, and boy, I've seen some champs. Now I'm gonna be different, I'm gonna give green stamps. Relax, relax. Remember, you only live once. The Chinese girls are different from others, it's been said, but that report is phony, no matter what you've read. There really is no difference from girls in any land. The rumor that they are was started by a cross-eyed man. Relax. Ooh, relax. Remember, you only live once.

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Just run your hand over that album cover, Dad. Oops, that's enough. 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My friend says he's in trouble. He cannot pay his bills. He owes so much money, it's given him the chills. 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
1: Once upon a midnight, the dreariest, like I was really beat, man, the weariest. You see, I was craving that high-flying raven, and she was gone.
2: Real gone!
1: I tell you, Dad, I was really low, 'cause like I had eyes to go, go, go, man, I just had to see her. 'Cause if I lost her, like, why go on?
2: Oh, raven, raven, sweet raven, I come a-knockin' on your door.
1: I brought some sweets and posies, so like, say it's cool.
3: But all she said was,
4: nevermore,
5: never, never, nevermore.
1: Like, baby, why the chill?
5: Never, never, nevermore.
1: Next night I was moaning and whining, 'cause in the purple

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That was all. 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

0: 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Dig?
1: Now, if you will look out the left side of the bus, you'll notice one of our local residents as he explains to one of our local children how to do the latest dance craze.
2: Now that you know how to do the Quella dance, let's everybody learn the Quella canoe.
3: Oh, goodness, it's not
2: same basic step, except that you paddle from side to side. When I say do it, do it.
4: When you say do what? Paddle or step or what? What do you want me to do?
2: Do it.
4: Do what? I'm just standing here minding my own business.
2: That's it.
4: Trying to earn a living.
2: And paddle you're from side to side.
4: I'm very confused. Do you know what that is? Confused I am. I'm very upset, and I'm temperamental, and I may walk out at any minute. Now let's take it again from the... Could we...
2: Now we're going to do the Quella stroll. Everybody knows how to stroll, and when I say do it, spin off and stroll.
4: Have you ever gotten me in trouble?
2: Are you ready?
4: No, I'm not ready. I'm trying to carry on.
2: Stand by.
4: Stand by what? I mean, are you sure you can learn a foreign language?
2: Stroll.
4: Stroll. Marbles, look at them, they're all walking right out the door and over the cliff. Bye! Bye! And they
2: we're going
4: me.
2: Into the Quella step again.
4: Do you mind?
2: Basic step. When I say do it.
4: You're very big on doing it, aren't you? I mean, giving orders. Do you have
2: ready?
4: Any? No, I'm not ready. I'm trying to talk to you. I don't understand a cotton-picking thing that you're...
2: Do it.
4: Do what? Oh, here we go again with the rain.

0: carriage.
1: You're kidding me. All my life I've wanted to know what the color carriage. I lose sleep because I'm... Yes. You look like you're... Oh, you ready? An English bottle. Death, I guess.

0: looks like a boy. That's Quella, baby. That's who you are, Charlie, not me. I just came in here to deliver the mail, and you got me up here walking around looking like an idiot. And if my parents could see me now, they would swear that I finally went Hollywood.
1: Tell them that you love me, then get the fuck out.
2: Happy birthday, hey, brother. Brother. Hey,
1: right on, friend and neighbor.
2: No, wait, Bobby, wait,
3: take a slug,
2: wait.
3: Take a slug.
2: This is station AWOL.
1: Now, this is station AWOL. Comes to you from over the hill at Bob Bar City. I'm going to sing, if I come back tonight, can I still keep my stripes, or have I stayed away too long?
2: One, two, three.

y'all gonna move on in. Here's what they call a wildfire. Yeah, coming on. Come on back, boys. Hey, big boy, if you can't run with a big dog, you better stay on the porch.

0: night hunter. He's a stalker. It'll turn out good, I hope.
1: Well, I do want something a little more sophisticated.
0: Yeah.
1: You are the only one that can get away with talking to me like that.
0: I hope so.
1: But don't go crazy. I just want a little change.
0: It doesn't look like it's gonna amount to much of anything.
1: It's a big change.
0: I'm just doing a lot of thinking.
1: It's a big change.
0: I'm doing a lot of introspection.
1: Famous last words.
0: I guess it's a good word for it. Introspection.
1: I guess I'm just very sensitive about that.
0: And most of it was true.
1: It was lovely, actually.
0: I think you hit the nail on the head.
1: Oh, is that me?
0: I don't know.
1: Oh, is that me?
0: I don't know. I guess it's kind of a long story.
1: Yes. I don't know. I don't know if I can get used to this. You're good at your work.
0: That's good.
1: Thank you. I'm feeling so nervous.
0: That's good. Yeah, I'm doing fine.
1: I'll talk to you after the party. I'll tell you what happened.

0: Oh, God, screeching in that sawdust and just tasting the nature of everything that loves and crawls and walks and digs and drags and ragasses all over the place. And then you're a hitman, then you swing, then you're a cat and you groove, and it's Saturday night. You weep and you wail and you moan on that peyote. Little pot doesn't hurt either, man. It's kind of good if you can, smoke a little bit of that, the needle. Ah, man, look, take a... Don't. Look, and then you're on, man. You're on. You're swinging. You're making it. The universe is sky high. You're blowing it far and loud. You're wailing a big old wailing kind of sound, man. And they're on to you. And there you are. Like you got the beard. You got the pot. You got the pita pot in. You got the chick. You got the chicklet. The hens. You're grooving. You're swinging. They're all digging your scene, man. You're on. You're beat. That's where they tell you you're beat. Ah, it's not a matter of being beat, man.
1: Fine.
0: You just want to go home. You know, and that's the story. What can I tell you?

If you're around Pier 43 on the San Francisco waterfront, stop and listen. Do you hear the cries of pleading mothers? Or the screaming of young men about to be dragged out to sea? It might be more than just your imagination. Because 75 years ago, right at the foot of the pier where the square rigger Balclutha stands today, young sailors were shanghaied, sold to some sea captain for a couple of dollars, and then shipped out to China or Japan. If you want to see where these sailors spent their last nights, where they ate, or where they drank, fly to San Francisco. And the best way to get there is on American Airlines. American Astrojets can have you there in just a few hours. 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You'll love it.

0: it mean to you?
1: Nearly $500,000 in cash was missing. They wanted it.
2: What would the man say?
3: He made it simple. He said to kill them.
1: They had it.
4: This is bad money. They'll find us and rip us.
5: Betty, you and I, we could take that money and split. They would never find us. Man, you'd work all your life and never see this much money.
4: It's so easy.
6: Aren't you tired of being a loser?
1: Bonnie's Kids. Tiffany Bowling is Ellie. You saw 7 sensational pages of Tiffany in Playboy magazine. You'll see 100 sensational minutes of her in Bonnie's Kids. Robin Mattson is her 15-year-old sister, Myra.
6: I'm glad he's dead! I'm glad he's dead! I'm glad he's dead!
1: Bonnie's Kids. Thank God she only had 2. Bonnie's Kids. Rated R.

0: Far away, in an unknown place, there is a forgotten island where fear has lived unchallenged until now. The island of Dr. Moreau, where a madman has unlocked a secret of nature and unleashes the terrors of hell.
1: No! 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No!
0: The island of Dr. Moreau, where strange creatures, half man, half beast, turn a tropical paradise into a raging jungle. Where lost souls shriek in the night, and man is no longer safe from the creatures who now stalk him. The island of Dr. Moreau, from American International, rated PG, parental guidance suggested.

on, come in. 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

0: Black magic and witchcraft can invoke forces of evil which you are powerless to exorcise. 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
1: Craze. 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
0: Craze.
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1: This is Ryan Kerr, on behalf of the Golding Institute, dedicated to preserving without prejudice the sounds that make up our vast galaxy and form the parameters of our culture. 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Hello, I'm Ryan Kerr, and we're speaking, of course, of the adult bookstore. 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I know I'm ready to begin this assignment, so let's loosen our belts and go on in. We're in! We've made it. Don't feel shy. You're not a pervert. You're a spy on behalf of the Golding Institute, a not-for-profit organization. So get comfortable, sit back in your easy chair, and above all, listen. Whistle While You Work may have been written with a jolly good children's musical in mind, but here the logic is applied to the most adult of professions, selling anally fixated magazines to sex-crazed wackos, possibly fresh out of the insane asylum.

0: Thank you very much. Ladies and gentlemen, it has been so much fun, obviously, playing for you here at the Derby. And if they ever ask us back again, I'd be very surprised. We want to thank you all for coming here to the Derby and helping us make a live CD and all that stuff. Thank you very much. And I'd like to play for you one of my very favorite songs by one of my very favorite songwriters who lives right here in L.A.
1: Dit, dit, shabba, ripa, beep.

Hudson, and it will tell you all about our magic keys.

back and spit me, although I know she will feel blue. They tell my baby back and spit me, although I know she will feel blue. And I got this dope Sonny Hummer.

0: Wasn't that a 114-millimeter recoilless howitzer, Bob?
1: Yes, it was, Jim, and so far, the Army has stuck to their traditional ground attack.
0: Yeah, they're relying on those big guns on the flanks.
1: Ah, wait a minute, Bob. The Navy is going to the air.
0: A perfect pass, Jim.
1: There's the shot signaling the end of the first half of this Army-Navy Classic.
0: And so the score at halftime here at Pueblo Field is 32-20 with 12 missing.
2: Good afternoon, Snort fans. It's timeout down on the field and time to stop taking it on the chin. You know that when the traffic gets really hairy and that 5 o'clock shadow falls across your car, there's only one way to save face. In a Jack Poet Volkswagen. So for a close shave, drive the freeways, but for true peace of mind and a razor-sharp deal, see the nice folks at Jack Poet Volkswagen, 5944 North Figueroa in Highland Park. Fuck.

honey pie. What he's trying to say is, you're the only one. Though his words are muffled, if you'll pardon the pun. There's only one place he likes finer than the backseat of his 59er. And he'll explain that one when he's done. Now, Marty done told you that he's a traveling man. And it's only right that you should know that the day will come, and so might you, and then he'll have to go. But remember,

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You must listen very carefully to the song I'm going to sing if you want to avoid the terrible disaster next door neighbor can bring. 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
0: Plunging her fangs into warm flesh, she sucks the life from the bodies of men.
1: As long as I'm alive, you'll feed off my venom and stay young.
2: But I don't want to change.
1: Of course, if you want to escape from me, you still can. 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
0: Only a human lover could restore her human skin.
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1: I had to stay human.
0: Only the cobra could satisfy her unearthly desires.
1: Fanging a snake is like castrating a man.
0: The most terrifying picture you will ever see. Night of the Cobra Woman. From New World Pictures. In color, rated R.

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1: Darcy gives the sandwich.
0: Big red, yes we eat.

0: Sir, there's no doubt about it. 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They are on their way from all points of the compass. I have no alternative but to unleash our full retaliatory force by pressing this immediate activating button.
1: General, please. 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
1: Thank you.

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Strange sights and fearful signs shall appear in the heavens.

0: Okay, good, good, good. 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Beautiful, beautiful. Who else is on the line out there? Let's see. Who you got around you here? This is our first chance to really converse here.
1: Good, good. 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I like to see a lot of movement. A little more movement over there. Come on, people. Mill around, for Christ's sake. I haven't seen much movement here. I've seen this. It looks like you people are going from one class to the next. Let's just... In fact,
2: Old Western movies. A judge in the West coming from the South with ruby sideburns, boy. Always using flowery language. The grim fighting hero's troubles are always private. He wants to know where I fit in.

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I reckon.

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So close the book. The Courier, run by Steve, is a paper wearing a sunbonnet. 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That ought to do it. Till Mexican dry gulcher finds Red Wing in the shack and Quackyoodles menstruate. Old horses next by broken fences. Cotton's gone rust. I guess the gang got shot. Kid Dream hid in the leaves. April 1958, Northport.

Their big cars sped onward this clear summer night. 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One arm round her shoulder, one hand on the wheel. At the main intersection, on a turn round the bend, a fast train came speeding, her whistle did scream. A crash, it was over, their young lives no more. Death on the highway, en route number 4.

0: Meanwhile, behind the facade of this innocent-looking bookstore, there lurks the secret workshop of a strange Albanian genius, Eyvall Ekdahl.
1: Zelda the Great, even greater than Houdini. Without the marvelous escape devices which I, Eyvall Ekdahl, make for you each year, you would be nothing.
2: Stop taunting me, Eyvall. I hate robbing banks. All I ever wanted to be was a poor but honest magician.
3: We have an obscure peasant saying in my country, dead men tell no tales. I sign a contract with the syndicate.
2: Kidnapping, murder, where will it end? You know I abhor violence.
4: What's the shooting schedule?
1: Gentlemen, dear friends, remember, contract calls for bumping Batman. It's in writing.
4: Okay, if it's in writing.
0: Can Batman escape? One hint, the worst is yet to come.
5: Robin, this is one time I'll have to go it alone.

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All of us nanny no-knockers, we have our own group called the IBTC. That's the Itty Bitty Titty Committee. 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

0: welcome to the Acapulco Lounge. 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The demented, the dangerous, the disgusting Deacon Dark!
1: 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He's no Jerry Vale.
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One morning I was born on the planet Mars. I gassed up my cradle and I shot through the stars. And I landed on Earth with a solid bang. I'm the bang. I'm the bang. I'm the bang. Now it didn't take me long to get settled down, cause when I dug the cool chicks in every town, I said, this is it, cat, let's get earthbound. I'm the fang, I'm the fang, I'm the fang. I got a bebop cat man, a real stingeree, and a solid gold keychain down to the knees, and real nervous pegs with a crazy crease. I'm the fang, the fang, I'm the fang. Man, I'm feeling just like a newborn colt. I'm gonna hit these chicks with a Martian jolt, cause I'm a red hot daddy with 1,000 volts. I'm the fang, I'm the fang, I'm the fang. Now I meet this earth cat and he says, hi you all. Man, you're real nervous, you feel like a ball. I said, sure daddy. He said, let's find a hall. He didn't know I was a fang. The fang, the fang. So we dug a cool hall and tried it on for size, and all the cats were jumping to a rock and roll cry, and every Melaroonie chick just glued her eyes on the fang, on the fang, on the fang. My feet started flashing like the noonday sun, and my blue suede were hotter than a $2 gun, and the chicks all yelled, daddy, oh, you're the one, you're the fang, you must be the fang, you're the fang. Now when I left that hall about 12 midnight, I was an outer space papa that was feeling right, cause every chick in the house was mine on sight. Man, I'm the fang, I'm the fang, I'm the fang. I revved up my rod and I flashed into flight, and I sped through the stars back to Mars, my delight, and I know those earth chicks are dreaming tonight of the fang, of the fang.

0: prepare yourself for the shock show of the year. The Child, together with Axe the Child, a young girl with unearthly powers who plays hide-and-go-kill. The Child, and on the same program, Axe, more shocking than the Texas Chainsaw Massacre. See Axe and the Child, at last, total terror in one show. Rated R, under 17, not admitted without parent.
1: Tape recorder.

0: with the bases loaded that went through Brett's. 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
1: Tonight we bring you the exciting rock and roll classics of today. This is the music of the hour, the music with a feel. We're talking, there's never been anything like it. The now sound, the new wave. You'll be hearing jazz, swing, country, religious hymns, thrill to polka party. There's Dixie, Viennese waltzes, tunes for tots, get down with romantic moods. And hey, rock and roll, they're gonna cram it down your throats. 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
1: Now, from Cavalcante, the man who brought you Dr. Zhivago, comes a totally new motion picture experience. 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
2: I've called you here today for a good reason. What do you have here? Fragments of cloth.
1: Is one of these students a psychosexual killer?
2: Barbarously murdered just 1 week ago.
1: Or are they just playing erotic games? Not so innocent erotic games. Eager to test the limits of pleasure. A killer is stalking.
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1: Sean, what do you care if he was? Come back, Sean.
2: A killer who takes his pleasure differently. Torso. It saturates the screen with terror. 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

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Some were high and some were feeling low. 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

0: Here's Bob One for A1 Slacks.
1: Hi, this is Bob One. Years ago, my grandfather Abner One, known for short because he was, invented the A1 Slack. However, today's go-go action now generation man on campus and off wants a little more out of life. So we added another leg to our super slim trim fitting A1 Slack and came up with super slim trim fitting A1 Slacks. A1 Slacks, the two-legged action slacks for the two-legged action man.
0: Thank you, Bob.
1: You're welcome.
0: And now back to our movie.

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And I stopped beside a Sunday school and listened to the song that they were singing. 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And it echoed through the canyons like the disappearing dreams of yesterday. 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

0: The author of Psycho is back with the most unusual horror shocker you will ever see.
1: The house that dripped blood.
0: Welcome to Hampstead Manor, one of the most beautifully mysterious estates in all of England. No one quite understands why it's been on the market for so long at such a low price, but there is a reason. And after you spend a night at Hampstead, you'll know why.
1: The house that dripped blood.
0: One by one, you will meet the previous owners. They're all still around, lurking, watching, waiting for you.
1: The house that dripped blood.
0: A murderously monstrous movie starring that terror team that will thrill and chill you to the very bone. Peter Cushing and Christopher Lee. The House That Dripped Blood. A special midnight encore from Filmways, rated PG.

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1: do you.
0: Do you try to get some satisfaction?
2: She doesn't try, she doesn't try. That's a lie. She doesn't try. You never try. That's a lie.
0: Indeed, I do.
2: All she wants is satisfaction.
1: All she wants is some reaction.
0: I just want a man with action. Because I can't.

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0: 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And this is Drina. And as long as you don't dig what I'm telling you, I'm gonna let you in on a very funny story. We come from the 22nd century, so far back you don't know what I'm talking about. It was then that mankind found us out, discovered that the legend of vampires living secretly among humans was not a legend at all, but fact. The feds had rounded up and tried and executed every vampire but two, Drina and me. And if you think you see terror in her eyes, you wait till I tell you about a hunger like man you'll never know. Well, I'd been working on a time machine, and we ducked the whole bit. We got away to here, far enough into the future that the very word vampire would be forgotten, and we could live and regenerate. We stopped on the way. A person gets hungry. We stopped four times, to be exact, and narrowly escaped dying each time. We'd not been forgotten. Half a million years back, the last stop, you couldn't recognize what had once been people. There was nothing to them. We did manage to feed on the blood of a dog till the other hounds chased us back into the time machine and into flight again. Just half an hour ago, Drina thanks me for stopping. Wasn't nothing I could do. No more snill in the tank. This was the end of the line. This is where we live. Or else. We step out to scout around and see your friend walking toward us. Well preserved, I might add. An entirely new creature. No dogs, no people. We knew we'd been forgotten. It, the creature, your withered friend, reads our thoughts, and we receive its voice inside our brains. Know what it said? It said, "You are wondering whether we know vampires, whatever they are. We do not. Drina can't wait. She's always hungry, this one. She's murmuring something about freedom and food when creature starts in again and makes with the bit. You also wonder about my origin and evolution. I," and he bows low to us, "I, a member of the dominant race, was once what you called a turnip."
1: It's gone!

Yeah.

Never before so much paralyzing terror as in this hair-raising orgy of sadism, influenced by the shocking writings of the evil, depraved Marquis de Sade. Bloody Pit of Horror. Starring Mickey Hargitay as the Crimson Executioner. They come to photograph seductive models against a medieval background and find themselves helplessly trapped in a castle of horrors. At the mercy of the twisted perversions of a madman who satisfies his lust by torturing his victims with the bone-breaking rack, the razor-sharp swords, the scalding, boiling oil, the deadly spider web. These and other fiendish torments make Bloody Pit of Horror one of the most terrifying films ever made.

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Dean Martin's new album, I Take a Lot of Pride in What I Am, will reduce your mind to magenta marmalade. On Reprise, of course.

0: Charlie?
1: You won't listen to me anyway if I tell you not to do it. So, happy marriage, honey. 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I'm a 5-time loser. If there's anything I can tell you, I'll be very happy to. 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Always look sexy. Listen to me. And accidentally pull up your, you know, your dress and always be sexy because he always look at other broads, you see. Never give him a chance. Don't get jealous if he looks at another girl. Take some of his loot and spend it on yourself. You dig what I'm telling you, sweetheart? 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I'm talking to you. Very coy the first night. Make believe that it's a total surprise. You don't know what he's gonna do, see? Just make sure he doesn't misjudge his distance. That's all. Always be ready, because remember that the female sex is stronger than the male sex. We have nothing to get ready. They have. We are always ready, honey. And then they'll sing, oh, promise me that someday you're gonna promise, but don't put it in writing. Listen to me.

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1: 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The Dry Night State bus took out with the traffic.

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It's that you are hot stuff. And that's what blame is reduced to. 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

0: jalan dia juga bawa kres. But here's what truth. 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Love to see us trade. I'm probably jazzy and collected. But baby, I'm fire. All the instruments that we get. A couple of truth glasses. I'm an idiot when do that.
1: Fuck you in, land on Juniper. Hopefully you got some space.

Every week there are new explosions in Africa. But no one has dared to film the whole truth. Until now. Africa, adio. Now, the makers of Mondo Cane have spent 3 years in Africa, and they've filmed all the truth of Africa today. The film they've brought back is so shocking that it's created a storm of controversy. The New York Times calls it dangerous, but the Saturday Review says it's one of the best films ever made. What is Africa, adio? Decide for yourself. You may love it, you may hate it, but you'll never forget Africa, adio.

0: And my legs?
1: Well, I'd like to feel that every man here is automatically going to get it tonight. It's always good. It puts a little zing into the old life. I've talked so much about doing it in cars and doing it in everywhere, and I think every couple married over 10 years should go right back and do it in their car just once a year to get that old feeling back again. Don't you believe it's true? Hell, it's your car, it's your garage, it's your wife. Who the hell's gonna stop you?
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0: you know the bit, the better the water, the better the beer. 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

0: sister drag. 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

0: Jeff Jane. 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
1: Tarzan don't want to leave Jungle D. Tarzan no monkey full of tricks.
0: Oh, man, I ain't full of tricks. 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
1: Well, look how Tarzan get to New York.
0: Swim, Jim, swim.
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0: You're a punk.
1: Hello? Listen, I told you, never on a Sunday, okay? I'll call you back.

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I very often thought, if I could have my choice, I'd like to handle big things, for instance, change my voice. I wish I were a very pretty fairy. I'd swish around with all the greatest ease. I'd hide beneath the shadows, the very darkest shadows. 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I'd eat you to the core. Ooh, I wish I were a fairy, a proud and pretty fairy.

I wish I were a fairy, a lovely dashing fairy. 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I've met some lovely people, some very lovely people, but up to now I've met them in my dreams. I'd visit all the squirrels in their little huts. I'd feel so sympathetic because they too love nuts. Oh, I wish I were a fairy, a flashing, dashing fairy. I know you'd love to have me in your home. I wish I were a fairy, a meeny, weeny fairy. I'd be ugly and make myself a witch. I'd come around and haunt you and tell you that I want you to dig and dig and dig a great big ditch. And when you got it finished, I'd give you such a fright. I'd say, I'm gonna lay you there. But gosh, that couldn't be right. Woo, I wish I were a fairy, a sweet and lovely fairy. I'd want the whole wide world to love me so, so there.

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Sold some last night and the night before. I told you, babe, you couldn't sell no more. Sold some to my partner and some to my friend. If you sell any more, I'm gonna do you.

Saturday Night Fever is more movie than you've ever seen. It's got a story that excites, music that explodes, and a star who electrifies. Saturday Night Fever, starring John Travolta, with phenomenal music by the Bee Gees, including their number one hit, How Deep Is Your Love. Catch It, from Paramount. Rated R, under 17, not admitted without parent.

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2: 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It's wrong if you get caught, innit?
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5: 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I didn't think you'd believe it!
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9: How could anyone guess that Daniela was reliving the legend of the Wolf Woman? She is every man's dream of love until she becomes possessed with an evil that turns her life into a bloody and terrifying nightmare that never ends. Now, at last, you can see a true story so brutal, so horrifying, that it was kept from the public for over a century. The legend of the Wolf Woman. Before your very eyes, the Wolf Woman is born in an act of reincarnation that is as sensual, as violent, as bloody, as anything you will ever see on the motion picture screen. The demented passions in The Legend of the Wolf Woman will eat you up. From Dimension Pictures, rated R, under 17, not admitted without parents.

0: my life. I have never seen such a wipeout beautiful monster as you. But you're not kind to me. I can tell I don't groove you. I'm not freakish enough for you. You want someone to really make you wig out. But I love you for it. You know what I'm going to do for you? You don't know, do you? I'm going to my laboratory to make you a monster that will make you give up the wooden stakes and the silver bullets. You're so beautiful, my werewolf mama. Now comb your face and get ready. Who are you?
1: Permit me to untruth myself. Learn.
0: Ah, that fink. 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Now just a little more bird seed for his head, and I'll just sew it up now. Now to pump the life into his veins. I've done it. He's sitting up. He's opening up his eyes. He's going to speak to me. Speak to me, monster. Wonderful one.

It was 10 p.m., Sunset Strip. It had been a long day. My name is Johnny Spots, private ear for Heller Corporation, Hollywood, California. Don't know how it happened, but I found myself in the middle of a psychedelic freakout in a parking lot of the Bank of America. A chick with hair down to her bare feet and a 100-foot stare in a 10-foot room screamed into my ear, "We shall overcome." I said, "Baby, we did. Haven't you heard our advertising story?" "Mass media," she sneered, and hit me with a 9x12 picture of Mario Savio. "Don't knock it, kid," I replied. "Remember..."

0: What do?" she asked. "We solve creative problems for advertisers and agencies," I replied. "Forget it. Join the movement," she said. Then she wanted to know if I was for integration. Is she kidding? Ever try to integrate 15 minutes of copy points, mention 12 items, plug the client's name 4 times, and do it in a 10-second radio commercial? Man, that's integration.
1: Uncle John's Pancake House, German Swedish buttermilk. Uncle John's Pancake House, potato pancakes, smooth as silk. Uncle John's Pancake House, date nut waffles and pecan. Uncle John's Pancake House, French and African banana.
0: It pays to identify with positive causes, and one good pancake house deserves another, if you're hungry. And who isn't?

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1: Gloria, Gloria, Gloria.
0: Wait a minute, everybody, one at a time. Now, Billy, you're going to have...
2: a waffle.
3: Make mine a Denver omelet.
0: And Cindy wants a chicken pot pie and buckwheats over there and a Swiss burger here. And Barbara, what'll you have?
4: A hot fudge sundae.
0: Swell. Okay, now, Freddie, what do you want?
5: I want...
0: Freddie, make up your mind.
1: Come on, Freddie, what do you want?
5: I
1: want
5: to go to Little Boy's...

0: that's who.
1: Then, little often, Annie says, "You're out of touch. You don't know the issues. You've lost contact with the Earth." She didn't know Heller Corporation is the greatest Earth show on air. But you can't fly without fuel, so I turned her on with our version of the Three Bears. Hams, Bergie, and Falstaff.

0: Charlie, I think your bottle's off key.
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0: Oh, yeah? Well, how's this?
1: It's not it.
0: Doesn't make it, huh?
2: This bottle tune-up was brought to you by the Falstaff Brewing Corporation of San Jose, California.
0: You're still off, Charlie.

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0: Hardly never.
2: This horse opera was brought to you by the Falstaff Brewing Corporation of San Jose, California. 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
1: How much I must tell you, you are a lover, not another.
0: Go away, you only a fool me.
1: No, man.
0: You only love me when you want punani.
1: Who says so?
0: Because you know I can't make 8-80 here.
1: Sure, take it off, no?
0: Hold a little. Let go my hand, no? Make a phone the DJ.
1: Hi there, you're in tune to Sex Station number 1. Wow, I think I hear my little thing ringing. Let's see what's happening outside Music Land.
0: Hi, Mr. DJ.
1: Wow, what's happening, soul sister?
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0: We are here in the gondola of the Good Beer Blimp, high above Miami Beach, to interview the Blimp's captain, Eric von Luftwaffe, and find out why he's rigged the Blimp with Craig Carr stereo. Captain?
1: Jawohl, jawohl, out of the way. 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
1: Because Craig is power. Huh? 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Remember Clausewitz? 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It's the power, the power.
0: Yes, folks, power is what it's all about. And if Craig Carr stereo has the power to fill the Good Beer Blimp, think what it will do in your car. 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He has both cartridge and cassette models with and without FM. And there's a new Hideaway model, if you'd rather hide than fight.
1: Can you dig it?

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1: That is correct, sir. 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
1: Sheena's Jungle Room and Mid-Valley Mutations proudly present Dime Store Radio Theater. Our first installment this week, that rascally raconteur, Richard Diamond, with that singing sensation, Dick Powell himself. In this week's story, the homing pigeon case.
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1: Mr. Diamond.
2: That's right.
1: How do you do? I'm Roger Renard, real estate.
2: Well, have a seat.
1: Thank you. Let's get right to the point.
2: So it's me, $100 a day plus expenses.
1: Oh, yes, your fee.
2: Well, it's not much, but it's all mine, and I love it. What's that racket?
1: Nothing. Excuse me. Mr. Diamond, I'm being blackmailed.
2: Well, it happens in the best of families, especially in the best of families.
1: Mr. Diamond, I'm engaged to marry a very wealthy widower.
2: What's that clicking? Have you got a wild lifesaver in your mouth?
1: I have false teeth, Mr. Diamond. Is that so amusing?
2: When they start making bird calls?
1: Yes. They're new. Just got them yesterday. Mm. Awful nuisance.
2: Oh. Well, you were engaged to some wealthy widow, last I heard.
1: I don't appreciate your humor, Mr. Diamond. I happen to be very much in love with my fiancée.
2: Sorry?
1: It so happens that I dabbled in a rather, shall we say, off-color business in my younger days.
2: Shall we say what you mean?
1: Perhaps it would be better, yes. 25 years ago, Mr. Diamond, I became rather discouraged working for a living, especially when I saw less gifted men enjoying the real fruits of life, having some education and a bit of charm. Excuse me again.
2: You know, if you learned the Morse code on those things, it'd be the life of the party.
1: Briefly, I courted wealthy women, predominantly widows who sought romance, flattery, etc.
2: Mm-hmm.
1: I married several times without bothering to obtain divorces in between.
2: Oh, well, wait until the Reno Chamber of Commerce hears about you.
1: In due time, the police caught up with me. My accumulated crimes cost me 8 years in jail. But when I was released, I decided to turn my talents toward more legal pursuits.
2: Glory be, you're saved.
1: Saved, indeed. Can you imagine what my fiancée would think if she learned of my past? She'd surely suspect my motives. And the irony is that I do love her deeply.
2: Oh, I see. Well, who's the killjoy that shares your little secret?
1: Now, that's the puzzle. Nobody in New York knows of my past. I haven't told a soul. But I received this letter in the morning mail. Here. See how smart you are.
2: He gave me a square white envelope, the dozen for a quarter variety, and I slipped the letter out of it. It was typewritten and point by point, looked like a pocket biography of a one-time Casanova. It ended up by ordering Renard to have $100 bill ready that night when someone called Andy would be at his home to pick it up. I relaxed a little. The case began to look like the standard kind of blackmail as found in the detective's manual.
1: I know you think $100 isn't much.
2: Well, that all depends how often you have to pay it. I don't suppose you know who Andy is.
1: I do not.
2: Oh, well, that makes the next step pretty obvious, Renard. What's your address?
1: Here's my card. I'll expect you at 9.
2: Leave a candle in the window.
3: Uh-oh. Nailed down everything, Lieutenant. It's the Shamus.
2: Why, Sergeant Otis, don't tell me it's you. You've brightened my whole day.
3: I don't know why, but that's too bad.
2: Well, the boys in the pool room told me you were drafted. I cashed in all my war bonds. Now I can buy them back.
4: Otis, stop trying to figure that one out. What's doing, Rick?
2: Oh, nothing much, Walt. How'd you like to come along with me tonight? Help me wrap up a screwy blackmail deal. Might learn something. It's a new angle.
4: What's new about blackmail?
2: Well, the whodunit part in this case. My client doesn't know who's blackmailing him, but some character named Andy is supposed to pick up the cabbage tonight. Want to come along or not?
4: I'd like to, Mr. Diamond, if the invitation is still open.
2: Well, that's very nice, Lieutenant Levinson. It's open to you for a nominal fee.
4: Oh, I'm prepared to pay. Oh, hey, cut it out, Rick.
3: Can I go too, Lieutenant?
2: Sorry, Otis. This is strictly stag.
3: Oh, I didn't know. Excuse me.
1: One moment. Come in, Mr. Diamond. Who is this other gentleman?
2: Roger Renard. Meet Lieutenant Walt Levinson.
1: The police. Mr. Diamond, I expressly told
4: you. Take it easy, take it easy, Mr. Renard. I'm here unofficially.
2: What time is it, Walt?
1: Nearly 9.
4: Quiet. I just heard something.
2: Oh, relax, Walt, relax. Mr. Renard is suffering from a set of mechanized molars.
4: Oh. Store teeth, huh?
1: Yes, it has become unbearably embarrassing. Oh, would you gentlemen care for a drink while we're waiting?
2: I'll take a double of anything.
4: Oh, I don't think I'll have
2: it. Go ahead, Walt. Get an unofficial snootful.
1: Wait. Oh.
2: Sit tight, Renard. I'll get it.
4: I'll cover you, Rick, just in case.
5: A package for Mr. Raynard.
2: Come right in, Andy.
5: What do you mean, Andy? My name's Sheldon. Are you Raynard?
1: I'm Renard.
5: Oh, sign here.
2: I'll sign it, Renard. It looks like straight goods. We're getting anxious.
1: All right, then. Here.
5: Here's your package. Keep this side up.
2: Okay, Sheldon. Sorry for the trouble. Here. catch.
5: Hey, thanks. Thanks a million.
4: False alarm. Hey, that's a screwy-looking package. Look at those holes all over the top.
1: Can't imagine who would be sending me anything.
2: Why don't you open it as long as we're killing time?
1: Yeah, of course. Well, heavy cardboard. There.
4: Rick, look. It's alive. It's a pigeon.
2: Oh. All right, you. Talk.
4: What are you yelling at that bird for?
2: Well, I thought he might be a stool pigeon.
1: Fantastic. Absolutely fantastic. Gentlemen, look at this nameplate on the bird's leg. Here, underneath the capsule.
4: Says Andy. That must be the bird's name.
2: Let me see that box it came in. Yeah, there's a note. Listen to this. Mr. Renard, by now you have met Andy, my pigeon. You will please roll the $100 bill very tightly and place it in the capsule attached to Andy's leg. Then simply release him outdoors. Please check your watch, Mr. Renard. If Andy isn't safely home by 9:30, your secret will be turned over to the papers in the morning. You will hear from me again next week. No signature.
4: How do you like that? You get it, Rick? Andy's a homing pigeon.
2: Oh, don't explain it, Walt. Just pick out a nice, hard wall for me to knock my conceited head against.
1: Mr. Diamond, it's almost 9:15. What shall I do?
2: Well, here's my overpaid opinion, Renard. If you don't pay off, you know what'll happen. If you do pay off, we'll just keep working on the case and hope for the best.
4: Rick, do you think we could...
2: Oh, Walt, don't say it. The chances of following a pigeon between New York skyscrapers, especially at night, is strictly for radar, something we don't happen to have handy. Well, what's it going to be, Renard?
1: I'll pay the money, of course. There's no other way. But this will bleed me dry week in, week out.
2: Looks that way.
1: Well, that will be the end, then. I can't raise that much cash each week. Well, here's the money, Mr. Diamond. Will you gentlemen take care of the details?
2: There wasn't any use hanging around. Walt drove me home, and I spent the rest of the night dreaming about flying blackmailers. Sure, we could check the delivery outfit that brought the package, but I'd give odds the turned address was phony. Come morning, I washed the sour taste out of my mouth with some coffee and went to my office. While I was draping some black crepe around my license, business picked up. A nervous young man walked in, introduced himself as John Miller, hemmed and hawed for a minute, and then blurted out with...
0: Mr. Diamond, I need your help right away. I'm being blackmailed.
2: Just because I sat there with my mouth open, he thought I was interested and told me more. He was married, and several years ago, another girl had come along. Nothing serious. The romance had died in a few weeks, but his wife might not understand, so on.
0: Mr. Diamond, why are you staring at me that way?
2: Who is blackmailing you?
0: What's the strangest part? I don't know.
2: Oh, don't sit there and lie to me. You've got to know. Blackmail means that somebody has got... never mind.
0: Oh, there's one thing, though. Tonight at 9 o'clock, someone named Andy will be...
2: Andy? Oh, no. No.

0: Richard Diamond is brought to you by Sheena's Jungle Room and Mid-Valley Mutations. And this week, brought to you by Fitch Shampoo. For when your everyday life is filling you with deja vu, it's time to reach for which shampoo? Fitch Shampoo. Now we return you to that streetwise scoundrel, Richard Diamond, here on Dime Store Radio Theater.
1: And now back to tonight's adventure with Richard Diamond, private detective, starring Dick Powell.
2: So it had come to me, as it must to all private detectives. A strange little voice inside my head began nagging.
3: Get out of this business while you still have all your marbles. Get into something sensible, like taming Python.
2: It wasn't enough to have one client being blackmailed by someone he didn't know. A second guy has to walk in with the same routine. And the payoff was that a certain miserable homing pigeon called Andy had a feather in the pie. A foul, foul, that Andy. After a while, my second client, Miller, began to fidget in his seat. Probably because I began sharpening my letter opener.
4: Mr. Diamond, do you feel all right?
2: Oh, yes, I feel great, simply great. Just keep me away from open windows.
4: I beg your pardon?
2: No, forget it, forget it. Now, let's see now. You're being blackmailed, but you don't know by whom. And a certain Andy will be at your office by 9 o'clock tonight to pick up the money.
4: Yes, that's right.
2: Oh, well, now, Miller, I'll be kind. I won't tell you who Andy is right now. First of all, you tell me, do you know Roger Renard?
4: Roger Renard?
2: Mm-hmm.
4: No, I don't believe so.
2: Now, think hard, Miller. Small guy, bright blue eyes, cultured voice.
4: No, I don't know anyone like that. Who is he?
2: Well, he happens to be in the same hole you are. Andy paid him a visit last night.
4: Really?
2: Yeah. This is bargain basement day and blackmail.
4: Well, what do you know? Well, let me think. Renard.
2: Now, look, I got a better idea. You just sit tight and leaf through my collection of unpaid bills. It'll keep your mind off your own worries. Well, there's got to be an answer to this.
5: Hello?
2: Renard, this is Diamond. Can you get to my office in 15 minutes?
5: Of course. Has anything happened?
2: Don't ask.
5: But,
2: Just hurry. There'll be a diagram for you when you get here. When Roger Renard arrived, I introduced him and revealed my last hope. Somewhere, there had to be a familiar connection between Miller and Renard. A familiar place, a mutual friend. Well, they finally caught on and began playing the game known as, haven't I met you somewhere before?
6: Now, let's see, Miller. Were you in Kansas in the winter of 1942? I had a dear lady friend there at the time, name of Sophie Holloway.
4: Never been in Kansas. I spent 2 years in Seattle, though, 1938-39.
6: No, never had the pleasure of being in Seattle. Pardon me. Bad job done on my new teeth. Now, about New York. Ever frequented...
2: And so it went on and on. If these guys had been stranded on a desert island 20 feet square, they probably never would have bumped into each other. But the fact remained, somebody knew about the past of both and was using the same technique to blackmail them. An hour and 3 aspirins later, my head began to feel like a ping-pong ball being smacked from Miller to Renard, from Renard to Miller, from Miller...
6: I've done my best to stay away from physical exertion, and I must say that I've been rather successful at it. The devil take these artificial bicuspids. I go to all the expense of having New York's best oral surgeon work on my mouth, and then some incompetent dentist can't turn out a proper hitting denture. Well, we're not getting any place, and I have an appointment in 2 minutes. If you learn anything new, Mr. Diamond, you'll be sure to call me, won't you? If something doesn't happen soon, I just don't know.
2: No, don't worry, Roger. We'll catch the culprit, or my name isn't, it doesn't make any difference anyway.
6: Well, goodbye, Mr. Diamond.
2: Goodbye.
4: Goodbye, Renard. Whew. That guy was driving me crazy with that clack-clack of his teeth. You think an oral surgeon with Cutler's reputation would recommend a competent dentist to his patients? I thought he was great.
7: Yeah, yeah, sure. Now, look, Miller, isn't there anything else I can do for you? Find out who stole your yo-yo in 1922 or maybe get
4: look, you... Look, just find out who's blackmailing me, Diamond. I haven't slept in days.
7: I know, I know. Somehow I feel that soon you won't be alone.
4: If you could only find out where that pigeon is.
7: Hello, pigeon.
8: Well, Rick, what are you doing here in the middle of the afternoon?
7: Oh, I'm looking for a place to hide, Helen, dear. Can I borrow your closet?
8: Hide from what?
7: Pigeons, false teeth.
8: A pigeon with false teeth?
7: No, no, no, dear. A client with false teeth. The pigeon's blackmailing him.
8: Oh, a stool pigeon.
7: No, I tried that. This pigeon flies.
8: He has a plane?
7: Honey, honey, this is a real pigeon with wings yet. You know, like this.
8: Oh, just lie down on the couch and take it easy. You must be working too hard.
7: I don't want to lie down.
8: You want to fly.
7: No, no.
8: Well, make up your mind.
7: Well, I'm trying to tell you why I came over. Two guys who never saw each other are being blackmailed.
8: By a pigeon.
7: Yes.
8: The same pigeon.
7: Yes.
8: And it flies.
7: Yes, and it goes coo, coo, coo, brr, coo, coo.
8: Are you sure you wouldn't like to lie down?
7: No, I just want some peace and quiet so I can figure this thing out.
8: Rick, darling, at least try and take it easy. No, no, come on. Nothing that bad. Smile for Helen.
7: Smile?
8: Huh. Oh, come on. Let's see your pearly teeth.
7: Hmm?
8: I said, let's see your pearly teeth.
7: Helen, Helen, that's it.
8: That's wonderful. Now, how about a nice cool drink?
7: No, no, listen. Renard said he went to New York's best oral surgeon. Later, Miller said an oral surgeon with Dr. Cutler's reputation should have recommended a competent dentist.
8: And he was probably right. Now, why don't you just try...
7: How did Miller know Renard was talking about Dr. Cutler?
8: Ouija board?
7: Because Miller must have been treated by Dr. Cutler, too, and knows he's the best oral surgeon in New York. Helen, I gotta make a phone call. I grabbed a phone book, looked up the office of Dr. Cutler, oral surgeon, then called Walt. 20 minutes later, I met the good lieutenant on the 10th floor of an office building on Madison Avenue. Walt assigned Otis to guard duty outside of Dr. Cutler's office. His orders were to trip any guy in a white smock that seemed in a hurry to take the day off. Walt and I agreed to underplay our police affiliations just in case we were wrong. Then we went in. We slowed up when a white mountain of a woman stood up from her desk and announced she was Miss Barrows, Dr. Cutler's nurse. Could have fooled me. From the size of her, Notre Dame could have used her last week.
9: What seems to be the trouble, gentlemen?
7: Well, it's somewhat important, Miss Barrow. We'd like to see Dr. Cutler as soon as possible. My name's Diamond.
9: I see. In just a moment.
10: Yes, Miss Barrow?
9: Doctor, there's a Mr. Diamond and his friend here to see you. They say it's urgent.
10: Thank you. I'll be right out.
9: Won't you sit down?
7: No, thanks. We'll stand.
11: Good afternoon, gentlemen.
7: Hello, Doctor.
12: How do you do?
11: What seems to be the trouble?
7: May we go into your office, Doctor?
11: Oh, yes, of course. Go right in. Miss Barrow, are those x-rays ready on that impacted molar?
9: I'll have a look, Doctor.
11: Thank you. Now, gentlemen.
7: The doctor was an old, red-faced gentleman with puzzled blue eyes. As tactfully as I could, I told him about Renard and Miller and the fact that they were in trouble. He remembered them.
11: Oh, yes, Mr. Diamond. I removed Mr. Renard's teeth last month. As for Mr. Miller, he was in just last week.
7: The rest of it is pretty blunt, Dr. Cutler. Both of these men are being blackmailed by the same party. And it just so happens, Doctor, that you are the only acquaintance they have in common.
11: What? Now, look here,
12: now
11: young...
12: Don't get excited, Doc. Rick isn't accusing you. We just have to check these things.
11: I realize that. I think my position and past record in dental surgery are proof enough. If you care to see a statement of income from my practice, plus stock dividends, you'll see how foolish...
12: Yeah, yeah, Doc, you're right. Rick, it just doesn't figure, not for a lousy couple of $100.
7: No, I know, Walt. It sure looks that way. But if this isn't the end of the line, we'll be on this sleigh ride forever. Dr. Cutler, is there anyone else in your office who gets to know the patients well?
11: Just myself and Miss Barrow. She's the nurse who's outside. I could call her in.
7: No. In a minute, Doctor. Does she just answer the door and take temperatures or what?
11: Oh, no, of course not. Miss Barrow is a registered nurse and a trained anesthetist.
12: You mean she gives your patients Novocaine? Is that it, Doc?
11: Novocaine, yes, in some cases. For specific cases, we must use a more general anesthetic like sodium pentothal or gas or sometimes...
7: Doctor, isn't sodium pentothal sometimes called the truth serum?
11: Yes, in narcosynthesis. It's sometimes used in psychiatric treatment. Some patients will answer any question truthfully under the influence of sodium pentothal. See, it weakens the conscious will and...
9: The x-rays are ready, Doctor.
11: And that's Miss Barrow now. I'll call her.
7: No. Don't do it, Doctor. Stall her. Just ask her to wait outside.
11: I don't understand, but... Anyway. One moment, Miss Barrow.
12: What are you going to do, Rick?
7: Doctor, I want you to pretend that I'm an emergency case. Must be treated at once. Can you?
11: Of course, but...
7: Now, can you have your nurse give me something harmless instead of pentothal?
11: Well, yes. Distilled water could be substituted.
7: Well, we're in business. Walt, you make like the old friend who came along for laughs.
12: Uh-huh.
7: Now, Doctor, call Miss Barrow in and turn her loose on me.
9: Just relax in the chair, Mr. Diamond. There's nothing to worry about.
7: Oh, I hope not. My whole mouth feels like it's burning.
9: Now I'll have to strap your hand down for the pentothal injection.
7: This won't take long, will it?
9: You won't feel a thing. Now, there's the tourniquet. Now we're ready.
7: Now let's get it over with.
9: Very soon, Mr. Diamond. Very soon. You're getting drowsy now. Very tired, aren't you? You can talk, Mr. Diamond. Patients often talk away their troubles while I take care of them.
7: Oh, yes, talk. Talk away troubles.
9: Up to you, of course. But if you want to get anything off your conscience, why, just go ahead.
7: Oh, wonderful.
9: Everybody has something that's bothering them. Something they're ashamed of.
7: Ashamed.
9: You can tell me.
7: Ashamed of... Oh, ashamed.
9: Yes, go on.
7: I used to steal money from a friend of mine. Was a wonderful guy. Big, fat, but dumb from the word go. I'd steal him blind. His watch, his cash. He never knew what was happening.
9: That was terrible of you, wasn't it? What's his name?
7: Levinson. Walt Levinson. Oh, but then I...
9: Yes, I'm listening.
7: Well, then he became a policeman, a lieutenant. One night he caught me stealing. I had to kill him. He was going to arrest me.
9: And you escaped?
7: Yes, escaped. But his ghost haunts me. In fact, Lieutenant Walt Levinson is sitting in the next room, badge and all. Okay, Miss Barrow, we've all heard enough. Andy's going to miss you. Come on, Walt.
13: What? Why, you...
14: All right, lady, hold it.
7: Watch out, Walt. Walt ducked just in time to miss being scalded by the boiling pan of surgical instruments. But it gave her enough time to run out of the office. I had just freed myself when I heard a scream from the hall. Walt and I rushed out there and found Otis helping Miss Barrow to her feet.
14: Gee, miss, I'm sorry I tripped you, but you was wearing a white smock and I got mixed up. I'm sorry. Honest, I am.
12: Shut up, Otis.
14: What?
7: Otis, I don't know what to say. You doing this? Otis, you... Oh, Otis, you are without a doubt

0: You feel better?
1: Mm-hmm.
0: All calmed down?
1: Oh, sure.
0: No more problems?
1: Not a single one.
0: How's the pigeon?
1: Oh, we found him over at a nurse's house.
0: He was staying with the nurse?
1: In the garage, yes. Had a friend there, too. The nurse worked for Dr. Cutler, an oral surgeon.
0: Well, I thought you said your client was the one with the false teeth.
1: Well, that's right.
0: Then what was the matter with the pigeon?
1: Nothing. He was just a little tired from making all those trips with that money tied to his leg.
0: Why don't you think something?
1: All right.
2: It's wonderful. It's marvelous.

0: Well, honey, how was that?
1: Fine.
0: I don't even think you were listening.
1: Rick, about the pigeon and what you said about money tied to his leg and...
0: Come here.
1: Now, wait a minute. I'm confused.
0: Come here.
1: You said that you had a client who... He had false teeth.
0: Mm-hmm.
1: And a pigeon with money.
0: Still confused?
1: Uh-huh. Confuse me some more.

Richard Diamond, Private Detective, stars Dick Powell in the title role and was written by Joe Morheim and Hal Bloom and edited by Blake Edwards with music by Frank Worth. Dick Powell's soon-to-be-released picture is the Metro-Goldwyn-Mayer production, Right Cross, in which he co-stars with June Allison and Ricardo Montalban. Featured in tonight's cast were Ted Osborne, Wilms Herbert, Arthur Q. Bryan, Bob Sweeney, D.J. Thompson, and Virginia Gregg. Richard Diamond, Private Detective, is produced and directed in Hollywood by Jaime Del Valle. This is Bill Forman inviting you to join us next week at this same time when we will again bring you Dick Powell as Richard Diamond, Private Detective.

0: For our second installment this week, The Adventures of Rocky Jordan, with Jack Moyles as Rocky Jordan himself, and Jay Novello as Sam Sabaya. With this week's tale, The Broken Wing.
1: Now, we bring you a world of adventure with Rocky Jordan. On a narrow street near Cairo's native quarters stands the Cafe Tambourine, run by Rocky Jordan. The Cafe Tambourine, crowded with forgotten men, alive with the babble of many languages. For this is Cairo, where modern adventure and intrigue unfold against a backdrop of antiquity. Tonight's Rocky Jordan story, The Broken Wing.

0: You know, there's a saying I've heard around Cairo that all a man needs for happiness is good food and good companions. Me, I add one thing more. That's lots of sleep. So naturally, I don't like it when somebody comes slamming at my tambourine door at 2 o'clock in the morning. But that's what happened. And the slamming got wilder and wilder. So I finally got up, put on my shoes and a robe, and went down the balcony steps into the cafe. All right, cut out the noise. I'm coming. I switched on the front light. Through the door glass, I could make out a stooped figure, gray-bearded in burnous and fez. I threw the latch, opened the door, and he bowed down, grubbing at my feet.
1: At last, Mr. Jordan.
0: Look, Buster, just get up and state your business.
1: Oh, Mr. Jordan, my true effendi. I come to you on my knees.
0: Ben Abram.
1: Alva, it is I, Ben of the once-honored house of Abram.
0: Ben Abram, you don't have to bow down to me. You should know that.
1: Thus, I express my distress, Mr. Jordan.
0: Listen, if there's something wrong, tell me.
1: My good effendi, you will recall that when you first came to Cairo, I was able to do you a small service.
0: Oh, you bet I remember. You stood between me and certain of your own people who wanted to give me trouble. Believe me, I've never forgotten it.
1: It was not with the thought of ever asking a service in return.
0: Oh, sure, I knew that. I owe a great debt to you, Ben Abram.
1: Mr. Jordan, I must entrust to you my greatest treasure for you to guard and protect.
0: Treasure? Oh, sure, but...
1: There are many things I cannot explain to you, my effendi. You must only trust.
0: I trust you just as you trust me.
1: It has been written, a promise is a man's most priceless gift.
0: You have my promise. Now, where is this treasure?
1: Allah be praised. Wait here but a moment.
0: Ben Abram ducked quickly down the sidewalk to a dark doorway. In another second, he was coming back. But this time, he wasn't alone. Just two steps behind came someone else. And I didn't see who it was until he stepped aside to tenderly draw her before me. A slight but erect figure in native robes. And all I could see was her soft, dark eyes above the veil that covered her face.
1: Mr. Jordan, my only daughter, Tarina.
0: Mashallah.
1: She is my treasure. Guard her with your life.
0: Wait a minute, Ben Abram. You can't be leaving her here with me.
1: I have no choice. It is your promise.
0: Oh, I know. I promise.
1: Farewell, Tarina, my child.
2: Said, my father.
1: I commend her to you, Mr. Jordan. Hide her quickly. Allah protect.
0: Ben Abram, wait. This beats anything yet.
2: My master is not pleased?
0: Oh, everything's just fine, just great.
2: I am most happy, my master.
0: Look, would you mind not calling me? Skip it.
2: As you wish, my master.
0: It's just that this is no place for a girl like you.
2: But you are here.
0: That's just it.
2: My father says that you will protect me.
0: From what, Tarina?
2: He does not permit me to tell. But in all else, I am at your command.
0: Sure. Well, what now?
2: Where do you want me to sleep?
0: Sleep? Up those steps. It's all yours.
2: But will you not show me?
0: That's the way you want it. Come on, up this way.
2: I will follow my master.
0: Here's the bed. Fresh sheets are over there.
2: Where will you sleep?
0: Outside, lady. Just give me time to get a few things out of here. Wait, Tarina.
2: Yes?
0: What happened to your veil?
2: In her own quarters, a woman does not wear the veil. Did you not know?
0: No.
2: I trust my master will sleep well.
0: Oh, thanks. Then I was outside, but I still had my problem. A girl with the innocent round face of the Nile people, a foreigner rarely sees, a face that trusted me for protection. From what, I had no idea. I started from my office downstairs, then changed my mind and bedded down on the stair landing just outside the door. The floor was hard, and the strange puzzle that had been handed me didn't help with the sleep. But I finally dozed off. I slept for maybe 2 hours, and then I was suddenly sitting up wide awake.
2: Save me, my master!
0: slammed the door open in time to see two big robed figures coming in through the shattered window from the adjoining roof. I made a dive for the first one. It was like tackling a stone pillar. He wrestled me more like a bear than a man. I got a lucky chance and he went over my head and sprawled. I was set for the second one and my fist drove him back. He lunged at me. I ducked and let him go by and turned to meet number one.
3: My master, the chair!
0: I saw the chair coming down, but it was too late. It caught me above the left ear and I was on the floor telling myself to get up. Only I couldn't. When I finally cleared away some of the cobwebs, the room was empty. From below, I heard the crash of a door being broken open. I threw on some clothes in quick time and was down through the cafe, out the open door, and onto the street. Far off down the dark street, I heard running footsteps, and I followed. They were always just far enough ahead so I couldn't see.

0: Not again. I thought that'd be done by now.
1: I can't talk about it right now. I'm rushing to finish the Peterson proposal.
0: I thought that'd be done by now. When would you be finished?
1: Well, I'll do what I can, Mr. Dawson, but no promises.
0: He's had
2: impossible those numbers.
0: No excuses, no delays. Impossible.
1: Well, remember that I can't stay late tonight.
0: No excuses,
2: no
0: delays.
2: Send him a personalized letter.
1: Slowly.
0: I'll write a new paragraph for our standard one.
1: Then I could use some help. A whole new letter.
3: The work is really piling up today. I can't win.
4: This takes time. Too much time. We're getting behind.
3: I've been on the phone all morning trying to get the figures verbally.
4: I can't help you at all. Sorry.
5: Hey, baby.

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But this is no time to think. It's mighty plain to see. For my young daughter lies here dead because of LSD.

0: You want to talk now?
1: I detest these dreams.

You don't have to know a dope addict to be worried about drug addiction. If you walk home at night alone or ride the subway, or if there's a teenager in your family, you should be worried. Governor Rockefeller's worried. As much as half the crime in New York City is caused by addicts. That's why the governor has sponsored a tough new law that can get addicts off the streets for up to 3 years. 3 years of supervision, medical care, psychiatric treatment, and retraining. The new Rockefeller law is harder on pushers, much harder. They can be put away for 20 years. Now it's their turn to be worried.

0: And then we got to move on. But I think we're doing that next year and not this year. There's only a few more episodes. I think we'll get a few in January, and then yeah, that's going to be it. Richard Diamond listeners might have noticed that they mentioned a different movie in the promotional section at the end of that episode. For a while, they were promoting Mrs. Mike, a Dick Powell movie that is a Canadian love story. I guess I'll put it that way. Canadian drama? Yeah. Who can say? This time they are promoting Right Cross. I put a link in the digital salon for you to find more information about it. It's got a Ricardo Montalban and Dick Powell. What more do you want in a film? it's certainly worth investigating. That is the extent of my note. So I did appreciate the little bit where they had Richard Diamond singing a snippet of a song at the very beginning of the show that was basically him rehearsing for the song that he's going to sing at the end with Helen. I've mentioned this before. I'll say it again. We don't get that many more songs on Richard Diamond, unfortunately, because for whatever reason, they decided that they wanted to kind of tone that down and give Dick Powell a break. Maybe that was his choice. I don't know. There are few and far between songs from here on out on that show. And we still have quite a few more episodes to go. But the singing detective kind of motif drops, and it makes me a little bit sad. I might, and I haven't fully decided yet, because I have a grip of Dick Powell songs from his crooning days. I might just like paste those onto the end of some Richard Diamond episodes, just to give us a song to hear. but I only have a finite number of those as well, and so I can't do that too much. But who knows? I haven't decided yet how I want to handle that angle of our circumstances. So. Let's see here. We had another little hint, I guess, is the best way of putting it, at Rocky Jordan's strange sexuality. He seems not too interested in women, for the most part. And this is something that has been recurring throughout the series, so it's not necessarily like something that's coming out of nowhere. And he also does seem to have a very close relationship with Sam. He has been involved with women, but it is very rare, and he's not usually the kind of person who goes after them. My supposition is that Rocky is probably bisexual at a time where people didn't really talk about that kind of thing. He seems to have a recurring male partner in his life. So perhaps the occasional moments where he does find himself interested in a woman is, you know, him kind of like returning to a way of life that he has since abandoned. and then he often very quickly goes back to Sam afterwards. So it seems like he's even questioning his own kind of position on that spectrum. This is a lot of inference based on, you know, small bits of the text that we've heard over the run of this show, but Rocky does seem to be fairly consistently not interested in pursuing women, and fairly consistently interested in that coffee date with Sam every single episode. That's one way to read all those scenes. What else did I have to mention in my notes here? I have some ideas of some stuff that I want to put into the X-1 position when I get to that. But I think I might actually do a few short-run series here and there. Stuff that was in the science fiction vein, trying to kind of like pick up where other things left off. There's quite a few of these little kind of short-run experiments that might fit well for that. I think I want to also try to put a few short-run horror things into that final slot, because the last slot of a two-hour block does feel like it should be something kind of weird or scary. so certainly October is rolling around, so we're going to get a lot of horror all through the month of October. I do hope that that will go down well for those of you who like October. It is, of course, going to be our Hellraiser, so I feel like I have to play some horror stuff in October. Otherwise, I'm not doing my part. with that being said, prepare yourselves because we're going to get back to our Vincent Price stories in October. Yes, the Price of Fear. More of those for you to hear. It's a great time of year. we've got a nice digital salon tonight. A lot of folks hanging out and getting interactive. I do feel like it is a nice place to be chatty because people make interesting comments. People have nice observations. People are very friendly. People like Tenacious Crow and Brick Van D. Mr. Fab and Imaginos and all sorts of people who hang out in the digital salon. Maybe you want to hang out there. Well, all you got to do is go to wfmu.org/Sheena. You'll see a little live listen and playlist link. Click that. That's where we're hanging out. Now, of course, up next we've got our little documentary series, The Century. We're going to have another installment of that. Plus, Blackstone, the Magic Detective. And then the final 50s episode of X-1. It's going to be a pretty good hour. So please stick around and enjoy the show. We wouldn't have it any other way. You guys are wonderful. You guys are beautiful. And without you, there would be no program. Be seeing you.
1: The Century. America's Time. An ABC News presentation. Part 17. In the spring of 1938, few Americans could avoid the news of Hitler in Germany.
2: The parade through Berlin's Tiergarten shows that once again, Germany has a real army.
3: That would mean war. When will Nazi aggression end? The democratic nations draw together against
4: the enemy. As if in warning to the rest of Europe, Hitler orders all Germany to mobilize at its full war strength. 1.5 million.
1: Growing anxieties over the increasing power of the Third Reich turned a heavyweight boxing match in June 1938 into an international showdown. In one corner of the ring would be Hitler's pride and joy, Max Schmeling. In the other, the American champion, Joe Louis.
5: Joe symbolized not only the fight against discrimination, but the struggle against fascism. At a time when the entire world was talking about Hitler and Mussolini, anti-Semitism,
6: under the ring, Max Schmeling around him. Joe Louis leg pick with two straight lefts to the chin.
5: There was tremendous tension.
6: A left to the jaw, a right to the head, and Donovan is watching carefully.
5: I was glued to the radio.
6: Louis measures him, right to the body, a left hook to the jaw, and Schmeling is down.
5: We just exploded, shouted, wow!
6: The count is 5, 6. The men are in the ring. The fight is over. Max Schmeling is beaten in one round.
5: People shouted out of their windows, Joe won! Joe won all up and down the neighborhood.
7: And still champion, Joe Louis!
8: We won. It was a victory. And we needed victories very badly at the time.
1: When 21-year-old Milt Wolf heard the news about Joe Louis, Wolf was already fighting against Hitler in the Spanish Civil War. In that war, Nazi Germany was supporting Francisco Franco's fascist rebels who were about to overthrow Spain's freely elected government.
8: I was a kid in Brooklyn, okay, and I was caught up in this whole bit of the war in Spain. For myself, it was a commitment to a struggle against fascism.
1: Milt Wolf joined 2,800 American volunteers in the Abraham Lincoln Brigade in defiance of American neutrality. They went to defend democracy in what was widely seen as a dress rehearsal for the greater battle with Hitler.
8: So these were guys who were essentially coming off the street. Most of them had no military training at all. And up to the front they went. They were hitting us with artillery. And they were strafing us with the German planes. And guys were getting killed and wounded. For myself, the war in Spain gave meaning to the word anti-fascism.
1: By 1938, democracy was doomed in Spain, as it had been in Italy and Austria and Germany. Hitler's ideology and Hitler's armies were a danger to freedom everywhere.
9: It has now reached the stage where the very foundations of civilization are seriously threatened. Let no one imagine that America will escape, that America may expect mercy, that this Western Hemisphere will not be attacked.
1: September the 12th, 1938. The entire civilized world, as a CBS broadcast put it, was anxiously waiting to hear Hitler's next threat. It came in an unprecedented live broadcast from the Nazi Party Congress in Nuremberg. Hitler demanded that the Sudetenland, a region of Czechoslovakia inhabited mostly by German-speaking people, become a part of Germany.
10: 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At this time, we present H.B. Kaltenbach.
11: Good afternoon, everybody. Adolf Hitler has spoken, and the world has listened. The world has listened because it feared that this speech might mean war.
1: The British Prime Minister, Neville Chamberlain, who'd never been on an aeroplane before, flew to Germany twice within 10 days to seek a peaceful settlement.
12: Just to see on the newsreel screen Chamberlain coming there with his umbrella, it's unthinkable to a German mind. Hitler with an umbrella, you know. You laugh when you think about that. We thought they were weak.
1: Chamberlain failed. Hitler refused to withdraw his demands. The Sudetenland would be his, one way or the other. War now seemed inevitable. In Britain, nervous citizens began to build bomb shelters. In France, army reserves were called up. And then, only 24 hours before Hitler's promised invasion of Czechoslovakia, Prime Minister Chamberlain once again flew to Germany. At a meeting in Munich with Hitler and Italy's Benito Mussolini, Chamberlain abandoned the Sudetenland to Germany in return for what he called peace in our time. Hitler gave his word that there would be no more territorial claims. Chamberlain flew home to a hero's welcome from a Britain anxious to avoid another conflict after the devastating slaughter of World War I only 20 years earlier.
13: And here is the paper which bears his name upon it as well as mine. As symbolic of the desire of our two peoples never to go to war with one another again.
1: Chamberlain got what he thought was peace. Hitler got the Sudetenland.
12: To us Germans, it was a great thing. Their land is bordering on Germany, and as the Sudeten people were Germans, so we thought, yes, well, why should they live in Czechoslovakia?
1: On October the 1st, 1938, Hitler welcomed 3.5 million Czechoslovakians of German blood into the Reich. Hitler's reception was a replay of Austria.

As Hitler was being cheered in the Sudetenland, the Nazis' campaign against German Jews was intensifying. Very much aided.

0: carried headlines, banner headlines against the Jewish people. The Jews have taken off their mask from their face. They have shown now what they want to do to us. It was dreadful. We said, if only this man does not die. But of course he died.
1: Von Rath's death became Hitler's opportunity. Only a junior diplomat, Von Rath was nonetheless accorded the honors of a fallen hero. The ceremony was intended to inspire revenge. For once, said Joseph Goebbels, the Jews should get the feel of popular anger. That anger exploded on the night of November the 10th, 1938. Kristallnacht.
2: I saw the synagogue in flames. People came from all over. The fire department came. They did not make one effort to put out the flames. Kids were laughing. Kids were having fun. I heard, kill the Jews, kill the Jews.
1: For 24 hours, Nazi stormtroopers rampaged through Germany and Austria, destroying synagogues and shops. The night of broken glass. In German, Kristallnacht. Scores of people were killed, more than 20,000 arrested. It was now clear there was no future for Jews in Germany.
3: For the first time in America, it broke through a certain part of the awareness that something horrible was happening in Hitler's Germany.
4: I'm a little one.
3: Roosevelt himself said he just was incomprehensible to imagine that such a thing could happen in the 20th century.

0: still people felt, we've seen what happened when we get involved in Europe's wars. This is Europe's problem.
1: On Easter Sunday, 1939, an enormous crowd came together around the reflecting pool in the nation's capital to hear one of the great voices of modern times, Marian Anderson.

0: Because she was a Negro, Anderson had been barred from performing at Constitution Hall by the Daughters of the American Revolution. When President Roosevelt heard this, he enabled her to sing at the Lincoln Memorial.
1: And I was among the 75,000 people gathered to hear her sing that day. This was a moment maybe even more important to us than what Joe Louis had done when he demolished Max Schmeling. And we stood there and we listened and tears ran down our faces. It was a part of America's statement in Hitler's face about what we truly thought about black people. Marion affirmed for all of us what the true meaning of America was.
0: That powerful symbol of racial justice gave hope to Europe's Jews. Hope that despite strict quotas limiting immigration, America would provide a haven from the terror of Adolf Hitler.
2: My mother desperately tried to get out of Austria, and because of the quota system, there were obvious difficulties and could not gain entrance to the United States. And one possibility was to get entrance to Cuba.
0: Fred Reif's family joined more than 900 Jewish refugees on board the steamship St. Louis, bound for Cuba. But at Havana, Cuban officials refused to let them land.
2: Some suicides started to happen. I remember one person slit his wrists and jumped overboard in the harbor.
3: The fear is, of course, if you can't land in Cuba, then you have to go back to Germany, to a concentration camp. We all knew that.
0: And so the St. Louis turned north towards the United States. For 5 days, the ship sat off the Florida coast while the captain appealed for refuge.
3: Everybody's hopes were up. Franklin Roosevelt was everybody's idol. And nothing will happen to us. America wouldn't let us down.
0: But the United States government did not permit them to land. The passenger sent one last urgent plea directly to President Roosevelt. There was no reply. The St. Louis had no choice but to sail back across the Atlantic. At the last minute, England, France, Holland, and Belgium agreed to take the stranded refugees. But because the war was spreading, over the next 6 years, 660 of the more than 900 passengers would perish at the hands of the Nazis. President Roosevelt was sympathetic to the plight of the refugees, but with the United States Congress in an isolationist frame of mind, he felt he could not spend political capital saving a small number of Jews when all of Europe needed help against Hitler.
4: The Century, America's Time, will return next week here on Dime Store Revelations. Tune in and follow the story.
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1: 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Radio the way Grandma used to make. Now, sit back and enjoy another incredible story with a trick afterwards that you can perform at home from none other than Blackstone, the Magic Detective.
0: Now stand by for Blackstone, the Magic Detective. What's this locked book, Rhoda? Don't tell me you're keeping a diary.
2: Oh, no, Don.
0: Well, what is it then?
2: That, Don Hancock, is the book of the future.
0: Well, how does the book work?
2: Well, here's Blackstone. He'll tell you all about it.
3: Oh, the book of the future, Rhoda. Well, that's quite a story, Don. It started in a tiny kingdom in Asia, one of those little countries that are so small you can't find them on most maps. Rhoda and I were traveling there, searching out old magic secrets. The ruler of the country, the Mandarin, Neipang, heard I was there and called me to him.
4: I love my people, Mr. Blackstone. Some men, agents from a powerful aggressor nation, have instigated the campaign for me to abdicate in favor of a republic. If this other country has its way, their men will rule my people. And soon they will be swallowed by the other nation.
2: You want to keep your people free, huh?
4: They must be free. And I will not let my people throw themselves away because of a few pretty speeches and worthless promises.
3: What is it you want me to do, Your Highness?
4: I have great reason to suspect, to know, that there is a plot afoot to murder me. I am an old man, Mr. Blackstone. And I am not afraid to die. But first, before I go, I must know that all is well with the country I love.
3: If you should die, a republic would be set up?
4: A puppet republic playing into the hands of Japan. A republic in name only.
3: I see. I will stay, Your Highness, and see what I can do to help you.
4: My secretary, Higgins, will give you any help you need.
2: That man over there, Blackstone, he's drawing in the sand with a stick.
3: Oh, he's an oriental sand wizard. Those zigzags he's drawing are supposed to foretell the future.
2: I wonder what his stick is prophesying.
5: The stick of the wizard, Miss Brent, is saying that there is danger here for you and for Mr. Blackstone.
2: Oh, come now, Mr. Higgins. You can't take those hen scratches seriously.
5: There are many things that one can't explain. Many things.
3: The mysteries of the East?
5: Exactly. Truly, Mr. Blackstone, I would recommend that you and Miss Brent leave here as soon as possible.
3: Mr. Higgins, I am not afraid of the future. I understand it.
5: What do you mean?
3: This locked book that I carry with me holds a key to the future. And I know that no harm will come to the Mandarin, nor to me.

0: Washhand. While Blackstone is sitting over there reading his stupid book, poison that carafe of wine that is to be served shortly. Fool. He can't see you. His back is turned. Be quick about it. The Mandarin will be here soon.
1: Will you join me in a glass of wine, Mr. Blackstone?
2: It is written in my locked book that the wine in that ruby carafe is poisoned.
1: Impossible.
2: Drink from another bottle, Your Highness, and send this one to be tested. I think you'll find that my book never lies.
1: As you say. Another bottle of wine, please.
2: And now, Your Highness, I am afraid that Rhoda and I must be on our way.
1: Oh, you have not accomplished what you set out to do.
2: Well, sometimes even magicians attempt the impossible. I've done all I can.
1: I cannot tell you how deeply disappointed I am, Mr. Blackstone.
2: Before I go, I want to give you a present. My locked book, which foretells the future.
1: Magic and more magic. My country has always been mystic. But I had hoped that you, from the great outside world, would have more to offer than witchcraft.
2: Open the book, Your Highness.
1: Very well. Oh, I am beginning to understand. Goodbye, Mr. Blackstone, Miss Brent. And thank you.
2: Goodbye, Your Highness. And remember to keep the book with you, always.
1: I will. I shall keep it here on my knees, open.
3: Blackstone, I'm ashamed of you.
2: Why? What do you mean?
3: The poor Mandarin needed you, and you gave him a stupid old book and walked out on him.
2: A magic book, Rhoda.
3: Look here, I work for you, remember? Don't try to give me any of that.
2: Well, no matter what you believe, that book has magic powers that will save the Mandarin's life.
3: I'll believe that when I see it.
2: And unless I'm very much mistaken, you'll have a chance to see it in a very little while.
3: But if we're leaving...
2: We're not leaving right away. Come with me.
3: Oh... Where are we going?
2: We are going to hide outside the throne room in a little alcove I found. Now follow me and be quiet.
4: I don't get this.
2: Never mind. You will later on. Oh, here's the alcove. Now, with these draperies across the entrance, no one will see us.
4: Where's the throne room, Blackstone?
2: That door over there leads in back of the throne.
4: Oh, look. There comes Higgins. Mm-hmm. Oh, I hope he doesn't come in here.
2: No. No, he's going by.
4: He's going into the back door to the throne room. I wonder why. He generally goes in the main door, doesn't he?
2: Quiet now, Rhoda, quiet.
4: He's gone in.
5: Oh!
4: Oh, what was that?
2: The Mandarin. Come on.
1: Mr. Blackstone, thank you for the magic book.
2: Well, Mr. Higgins, you didn't know that I'd given my magic book to the Mandarin, did you? And that the book would be able to foretell the exact moment you were planning to stick a knife in his ribs.
0: You may have me, Mr. Blackstone, but the country I work for has other agents. You can never stop us from taking over the Mandarin's country. Never.
2: In the magic book, it is written that the people of this country will regret their faltering allegiance when they hear of the attempted murder of their beloved ruler. Once again, the magic book tells the future.
6: But how did the book foretell the future? How could it?
2: Hand him the book, Rhoda. Let him see for himself.
6: Well, one of the pages is missing, and there's a thin sheet of mirror in its place.
2: Exactly. So you see, it's perfectly possible to foretell the immediate future when it's standing in back of you by simply glancing in the mirror.
6: Yes, but what about your saying that the people of the Mandarin's country would become loyal again?
2: That was just guesswork.
3: And psychology. It worked, too.
6: So another mystery was solved by magic. Well, Blackstone, have you got a trick for us now? One that we can do.
2: Well, I've got one today that's really going to baffle you.
3: What is it?
2: Hand me that bottle, Rhoda.
3: It's full. Is that okay, Blackstone?
2: Empty the beverage into those glasses, will you? We'll drink it after the trick.
7: Well, here's one glass filled, and another, and a third.
3: Hey, there's about half a glass full left, Blackstone. Should I get another glass?
2: No, I'll use that for the trick.
6: What are you going to do? Pour it out?
2: No.

0: could say. He said to me, and I'm like, and he's like, and she's like.
1: It's all he's all, she's all.
0: I can't get behind that kind of, like, English. That'll be 6 to 8 weeks before delivery.
1: The rising oceans, the warming temperatures.
0: The dying polar bears, no tigers in 50 years.
1: Rising poison in the air and water.
0: I can't understand why the price of gas suddenly rises when oil goes up.
1: But takes months to go down long after oil falls.
0: I can't get behind any of that. I can't get behind the gods, who are more vengeful, angry, and dangerous if you don't believe in them.
1: Why can't

0: Hollywood, or I'll kill you! I can't get behind that!
1: I can't get behind that! Everybody knows everything about all of us!
0: That's too much knowledge! I can't get behind that!
2: Yeah, and what about student drivers using my streets to learn?

0: guarantee?
1: Whose lifetime, not mine? I haven't that much time left. Let's make it yours. Everybody's got a longer life than me.
0: The leaf blowers.
1: Is there anything more futile?
2: Car alarms.
1: Clap off.
2: Clap on.
1: Spam.
2: Size matters.
1: No, it doesn't.
2: Yes, it does.
1: No, it doesn't.
2: Yes, it
1: no,
2: does.
1: It doesn't. No,
2: yes,
1: it doesn't.
2: Yes, it does.
1: My
2: yes,
1: phone
2: does.
1: Rings.
3: Make millions in minutes.
1: It's a computer.
3: Lose in just an hour.
1: Leave me the hell alone.
3: Eat more. Spend less.
1: The colonel is breakdancing. Give me a break.
3: Credit terms arranged.
1: I can't get behind any of that. I can't get behind so-called singers. They can't carry a tune. Get paid for talking. How easy is that? Well, maybe I could get behind that.

0: Yeah. Bill, can you turn around and do one more?
1: Always can do one more.
0: Let's...
2: I ain't looking to compete with you, beat or cheat or mistreat you, simplify you, classify you, deny, defy or crucify you. All I really want to do is, baby, be friends with you. No, I ain't looking to fight with you, frighten you or tighten you, drag you down or bring you down, chain you down or bring you down. All I really want to do is, baby, be friends with you. I don't want to straight face you, race or chase you, track or trace you, or disgrace you, or displace you, or define you, or confine you. All I really want to do, baby, be friends with you. No, I don't want to meet your kin, make you spin, or do you in, or select you, or dissect you, or inspect you, or reject you. All I really want to do is, baby, friends with you. I don't want to fake you out, take or shake or forsake you out. I ain't looking for you to feel like me, see like me, or be like me. All I really want to do is, baby, be friends with you.
3: Here, let me take your coat, Janie. Make yourself comfortable.
4: Now, I suppose you're going to offer me a drink.
3: Well, yeah, I thought you might like
4: very
3: a little...
4: original. And then maybe we'll make a small fire, right?
3: Right. Well, what's wrong with a small
4: fire? Do you have the gas kind or the light bulb with the revolving aluminium foil?
3: What a bummer. Why don't you just put on some music, Janie?
4: Oh, what a big music system. It's really huge.
3: Listen, sweetheart, that's a Craig AM/FM radio and cassette player, and it's perfect. It plays up to an hour and a half on cassette and goes where I go when I feel like taking it, and it records off the radio.
4: But I...
3: And you're right, baby, it's not a super music system. My Craig costs less than $100, and I put the $1,000 I saved into egg futures, and that $1,000 is now worth $10,000, none of which you'll ever see. Hey, you know why I really like my Craig? Because it helps me to tell the good chicks from the nowhere chicks, and you're really a nowhere chick.
4: Oh, why don't you let me fix you a drink?
5: Neon lights,

0: Oh, hi there. How do you do? I'm your new neighbor, Herman Munster. So very nice of you to call. Down, Spot, down. Spot. 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Won't you come in? Ah, fine. Why are you staring at me like that? I mean, haven't you ever seen a person with green skin before? Or did I bolt my head on crooked this morning? Oh. Oh, I bet you're always nervous when you meet new people. Well, that's very understandable. But you know, shyness can be carried too far. Now, you take our mailman. When I think of how shy he is, I positively shudder. Instead of coming to our front door with the mail, he just throws it over the fence and runs. So untidy. But I guess I shouldn't complain. You know, it takes all kinds of people to make a world.
1: Well, isn't that wonderful?

0: The controversy surrounding use of the drug LSD refuses to abate. Speaking here in Washington today, Secretary of Health, Education, and Welfare John Gardner was asked if government controls of LSD would impede necessary research on hallucinogenic drugs. The answer was no, and Mr. Gardner added this comment.
1: In LSD, you've only seen a beginning of the problems we're going to face in the years ahead with these mind-affecting drugs, because they're going to discover a great many more of this sort which are going to affect human behavior in some very complex ways, raising ethical and moral and questions of social purpose and so forth.
0: Secretary of Health, Education, and Welfare John Gardner on the effects of LSD.

And if anybody's going to be embarrassed, you can leave now. The reason I'm standing up is because I can't sit in this outfit. Isn't this stunning? I borrowed it from Sophie Tucker. Before I sit, shut up, big mouth. Shut your hole. Mine's making money. Start the seat. I agree with you, honey. And if you agree with me, get rid of the broad and we'll have a ball. Ah! Ah! Oh, yeah!

On Saturday, six members of the gang known as Street Thunder were ambushed by the police. On Sunday, the warlords of Street Thunder swore a blood oath to avenge their dead. Assault on Precinct 13. It's war in the streets. It's terror in the night. It's the most shattering assault on a police station in history. Assault on Precinct 13. Rated R. Under 17, not admitted without parent.

0: It's Jim Lowe, and here we go on an Air Force Reserve sound flight with Chris Connor, her trio, plus Mundell Lowe on guitar, and Elliot Lawrence and the All-Stars. It's jazz at its best on Sound Flight.
1: Well, Chris, what's your mood? Dreamy or upbeat?
2: In one word, Jim, misty.

0: Errol Garner's ballad, Chris Connor's voice, a great combination. And here's another great combination, the Air Force Reserve, composed of more than 500,000 citizen airmen.
1: Jim?
0: Yes, Chris?
1: Remember you promised to explain about that expression, citizen airmen.
0: I do, and I am. What Chris means is that our citizen airmen include a goodly number of airwomen as well. And these WAFs have man-sized jobs in many phases of our nationwide Air Force Reserve operation. They do a wonderful job. Chris Connor says bye-bye with Fine and Dandy.
2: Gee, it's all fine and dandy, sugar candy.
0: We'll ride right out on this one. Chris Connor starring on Sound Flight, brought to you by your local Air Force Reserve unit. Remember, a man helps himself as he helps his country in the Air Force Reserve. And remember, too, Sound Flight is the place to meet Chris Connor and all the jazz greats right on this station. Till next flight, your host and jazz navigator, Jim Lowe, says straight ahead.

Welcome to Some Weird Sin, everyone. I'm your host, Hysterica, and I am back with my show here on WFMU, Sheena's Jungle Room stream, and I am so grateful to be back. I want to thank everyone for their patience while I took a small break, and I'll be here at the same time and place moving forward. And so I wanted to start the show off by honoring one of the greatest, Cheetah Chrome, who passed yesterday. So we started out with a few tracks from the Dead Boys. The first one was Sonic Reducer from their Young, Loud, and Snotty LP that came out in 1977. Then you heard them with the track Big City from their 1978 album, We Have Come for Your Children. Next, I played I Need Lunch. That's also from the 1977 Young, Loud, and Snotty. Then I played another track from their 1978 album. That song was called I Won't Look Back. And then I followed that up with Loose Lips. That song was called Beehive from their Love You single that came out in 2026. Then you heard The Easy Eight with Drop Me Out. That's from an album called Easy Eight that came out in 2026. I played Split System next with No Cops in Heaven. That's from a 2025 single. Citric Dummies was after that with I Am Your Napkin. That's from an album called Split with Turnstile that came out in 2025. Attack Zero was next with Control. That is a song from their 2024 album Ciudades. Then you heard Brooks with Alienados. That's from a 2024 release called Feast de la Nuit. And I close things out with Stoned Rider. That is a track from the band Pollute from their self-titled album that came out in 2022. Okay, you know I've got more music here. This is Liquid Cross.

0: asked you to try to create a piece of artwork that responds to something you have strong feelings about. Who is this? Enid?
1: It's supposed to be Don Knotts.
0: And what was your reason for choosing him as your subject?
1: I don't know, I just like Don Knotts.

According to the recent District of Columbia Imaginary Census, 6 out of every 10 employees of the CIA own and like to listen to the Bugs' new reprise album, The Belle of Avenue A, when they think no one is watching. The always lovable Fugs, Tooley, Ed, and Ken, are not your average run-of-the-mill teenage dance combo, though they may be your average run-of-the-mill gang of irreverent perverts. Those who buy and listen to the Fugs' new reprise album, The Belle of Avenue A, are taking their moral reputations into their own hands.

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Put me on a sick trip or something? You know something? 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

0: 播。
1: Can't you hear me? 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

0: Oh, Harry, isn't that a nice ashtray?
1: Just a plain old Cinzano ashtray. I've seen them a million times. I mean, Cinzano's the biggest ashtray company in the world, ain't it?
0: Harry, I'd like the ashtray. It would look nice on my Italian provincial cocktail table.
1: For heaven's sake, Doris, what do you want me to do? Swipe it?
0: You don't have to be so crude. I could just slip it in my bag. The restaurant would never miss it.
1: Oh, all right.
0: Harry, is the waiter coming?
1: Come on, take this.
0: You're making a spectacle.
2: Pardon me, madam. Can I help you?
0: No, yes, waiter. Oh, I was just saying to my husband how much I'd like a Cinzano.
2: Would you like the Italian sweet or the French dry?
0: Huh?
2: Which vermouth would you like, sweet or dry?
0: Oh, they make vermouth?
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